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for a bridge, not to ask because tell me the trash on me into us. Let me go chill, but I'm making a buck. Count all the scales of the past and I'm like, all my family trauma. I fucking found me finish my ladies who never throw up an easy task. But don't think they won't remain in touch. I'll be drawing in shapes on what I want. I reach out for it to cover my trust. Step in my lane to your cozy and crush. And a whole name change, but I have to tell you.

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It's all up to you, young blood, they knew none about what you do. The truth is you finna be one of them ones. History is so funny, it's only ripped with ink that's on money. So take a drink and hit the track running. Don't need to think, the shit's in your bloodstream, huh? Try to keep it close in the tempo. Just cause it's automatic don't mean that it is simple. A pimp don't ever panic when a hoe is a nympho. You push so many keys that it's resembling Gitmo. Remember that place? Nobody else does. They like the past erase so they can get buzzed. Making a dash today, only the next plug. With

0: is laced with green wilt. What a disgrace for all that they built. Well, what that got to do with your millions? If it ain't gold, get out of your feelings. Street got beef, that's why you put grills in. Show them teeth, then shoot up they buildings. That's what it do. Living at the end of the sentence, you run on with the commas and they won't even mention. The poll looking for quotes to send me an intervention. They split the cone and keep the cola rolling perfection. Break the law, well, the work gotta stretch then. Ain't gotta sell us off, give the work an erection. Then gotta get it off or end up in correction. Get it to every jerk in the section.
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You know my team ain't regular. It's a Fergie Prime United, big shooters, I got the nicest roster. Still uptown doing nicest lobster, but I don't need no abomination. Get paper, cause I got a lot of patience. Got Zodiac tingle, doing my Sweden. Talking about affirmations, yeah. Sounds fun.

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2: What do I care about in the blue sky? 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

0: Resonanz, eine klangkünstlerische Reise durch migrantische Frequenzen. 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
3: Today we are joined by Sahar Tavakoli, a poet and interdisciplinary artist from Tehran, Iran, currently based in the canton of Aargau, Switzerland. Welcome, Sahar.
4: Thank you so much. Hello, my name is Sahar Tavakoli, and I'm originally coming from Iran, and at the moment I live in canton Aargau in Switzerland. I'm also trying to practice what I did before, like translation, poetry, and like this. من سحر توکلی هستم. و اینکه شاعر و مترجم خیلی خوشحالم که امروز در این برنامه با دوستان خوبم در برنامه رزونانس هستم.
2: To start, we'll explore her early experiences as an artist, her move from Iran to Switzerland, and how these movements relate to her work.
5: Next stop, there.
1: This is Resonance, a sonic artistic journey through migrant frequencies.
3: Sahar, how did you get started in art?
4: I started in art when I was like very young. Art has different definitions for me. Maybe like writing a poem, some lines, maybe painting. I was very interested in Iranian traditional miniature painting, so I always followed that, learning that. And I was also very interested in carpets, you know, because in any house in Iran, you can see the different carpets, and I was like always wondering how all these paintings are dissolved into each other, and it really took a huge space in my mind and my feelings. And then I started slowly writing and painting.
1: Do you remember your first encounter with literature?
4: Actually, my father had a special library at home. We always had books around, and he read a lot of novels, a lot of sociology, a lot of poetry, and I always followed what he was reading. And I remember for poetry, it was like I found a very old version of Furugh Farrukhzad, Rebellion. It's called Usyan in Persian. I found it and I was like surprised, but I couldn't stop reading it. And I, at the first moment, I couldn't understand, but then the second time, I had like mixed feelings, and I started reading it over and over, and yeah, and then I found I love it, and I talked with my father about it, and he told me, no, this is not really good for your age, you are still a child, maybe later. And then I said, no, I love it, I have like, I have another experience of, another level of feelings. And then, yeah, he started talking about Furugh life with me, and, you know, so it was my first encounter with poetry. And afterwards, I just wanted to read more poems and more and more. And then I started writing poems.
2: Do you remember what was the topic on that books?
4: Love.
2: Okay.
4: Yeah, that's why I was like so impressed by what I was reading. Yeah, it was about love. Yeah, but in a very feministic, in a very feminine style and dimension, very intimate way of being woman.
3: And Sahar, in that way, how was your experience in Iran making art?
4: So in Iran, it's just like anything else, you know, very complicated. If you want to work in any branch, if you want to publish a book, if you want to have an exhibition, there are many filters that you should go through, all these filters. For example, if you want to publish a book, there is this Ministry of Culture that they should give you a certificate or a permission that you are able to publish something. And it could be just for one edition, or it could be like a longer one. But there are also always things that you should change, you should delete. And there are always things that you want them to be in your art. You want them to be in what you created, I mean, any medium, but you can't. You cannot put them there, because of all these regulations and limitations, and because you need the certificate, otherwise you are not able to publish anything.
3: Is it possible to work with that rules?
4: Actually, we work like there are like filmmakers, they make their films and they participate in festivals and carnivals, and I mean they win great prizes. We also had like Oscar prize for film, and yeah, but you used to all this regulation and you train your mind in a way that you start doing this kind of self-censorship, so not to injure your creative process a lot, because otherwise you are going to lose a lot in the way, if you know, they issue you that what should you do. So it's just before sending anything to these authorities, you just check it and recheck it and try to have the first control yourself over that art. We have different revolutions, I would say. If you check the history of Iran, I mean, just very recent, like 40, 50 years, you can see there were different movements and waves. And all of these movements, in a way, affected the life of all the artists, and not only me. I was born in 1979, just at the very beginning of the Islamic Revolution. And then for me as a child, everything looked normal because I didn't know what was before. But for my parents, definitely it was another way of life. And then, so I grew up in the system that was like forced and the system that was already there. And then, like, as a teenager, when I started noticing that all these rules and regulations are like obligations, and I need my freedom and I need to like express myself in another way, I started like writing, publishing, and this kind of stuff. And it was always hard. Anytime something happened, like, we had to like cover more and more. And as I said before, it makes you really feel detached from what you want to do, and you become confused. And yeah.
3: And in your artwork, how was this transformation?
4: So as I started a publishing house, we published not only our books, our own books, we published other young writers and translators' books. We were just giving them the opportunity to publish, because there were like many classical and well-known publishing houses that they didn't even want to publish anything from the young generation with the young ideas and with the new ideas. And we as a publisher, we always had many like writers who were publishing their first book. So in a way, we were also giving a space to other people, and within this space we also worked. So it was not just to publish what we created, it was like bringing this bed for other artists, writers, poets, yeah, to publish their work, to give them a voice.
1: A big part of your work in Iran was related to the translation. And I would like to know when appeared the possibility to translate, and why were you interested?
4: Yeah, I educated in English translation. So from the very beginning that I started reading poems, I was thinking to like finding more and more poetry, and like finding more people and poets even in the other side of the world to see how they write. So I was eager to really read. And again, my father was like supporting me in this way, because his English was also good. So he, from before going to university, he really supported me to learn English. I mean, what I learned before university, going to university, was really more than what I learned during my bachelor. And then I started reading Sylvia Plath, and then it was like, oh my God, that's so beautiful, even in English, in Persian. And then I just felt that I want to do the same. I want to also translate and use my language. And then I started. My first book was Gambler's Blues. It was not poetry, it was songs from the jazz singer B.B. King. Mm-hmm. Yeah, it got the permission at the beginning, and then it was canceled forever. So yeah, but it was my first book as translator. And afterward, I was translating many other things, but I also published my own poetry books. When they change all the regulations, and yeah, it's based on their appetite, and you cannot decide, yeah, and you're not sure forever that what's going on.
2: Talking about your part of starting translating books in another language with another rules, how is that feeling, or how you manage the thing that
6: use that words that are on the books, but you cannot say in Iran or in your country where you were born?
4: Yes, it's a very interesting question, and I would say all these regulations and limitations makes you more like careful about what you produce in a way, but not in a way that you just cut everything, in a way that you care about what you are doing. Like when you want to translate or something which is like a term about gender, like if you want to write lesbian or I don't know these terms, which is very common and usual in literature, it's not possible. But then you don't want to miss this part from that work that you are doing or creating in your own language. And then you need to be very careful, you know, in a way not to destroy that. You need to be loyal to what you are doing. And it's a big responsibility, I would say. Yeah, and you become creative and you find other ways, other paths just to resemble that situation. You know, you paraphrase one word in a paragraph and say, yeah, okay. And you handle it in a way.
3: Sahar, also, you mentioned before about the feminine feelings in poems and this. How is this in Iran? Or how was it for you in that time?
4: It's really hard to express yourself, especially anything which is connected to the body, because we have this obligatory hijab, so we should cover our hair, we should cover our body. Now it's getting better after this Women Life Freedom movement, but the point is that since, you know, I was born, you know, I was born after revolution, and then all these regulation and all these things makes you detached from your body in a way, because you cover it, and in a way when it's covered, you even sometimes lose your access to it. So it's really hard when you want to, you know, feel your body, feel your emotions, and you know, you feel really detached sometimes. I would say it was for me like this.
3: How this was translating your art? It was also present in your activity in that time?
4: Yeah, you know, it's hard, but you cannot give it up. You know, you want to do something. If you want to be silent, or if you just think that because it's going to be censored, I'm not going to publish, it's not a good decision, I would say. And I mean, as far as I was living in Iran, I had to just pay attention to all these notes and small things and to publish, but always with all these small things considering, which sometimes are also big things, they grow. And when I left Iran, then I decided not to publish anymore in Iran, so I'm not going to publish anything with censor anymore.
1: I would like to know a bit more about the books you were interested in translating in Iran. What kind of books, or is there any book that for you is important?
4: It was more like poetry collections. I was a fan of book fairs. You know, we have a really big international book fair in Tehran every year. And since I remember, I was an active participant in this book fair. And I always went to the international sections to find, like, English books. And one day I found a poetry collection from Lithuania. So it was translated to English. I could read it. It was called Ambers, I think. Yeah, because I changed the name afterward. And then I started reading and I enjoyed it. And I was like, oh, maybe I can translate this. And they were like different poets. Like maybe in that poetry collection I could find like hundreds of poets. So it was a huge book. And then I said, okay, I'm going to read this and I'm going to select some works and which one I'm more interested, I'm going to translate. And then I started translating, and some magazines and like literary journals, they asked me sometimes for translation. So I sent them, I published them, and at the end it was a nice book and I translated it, yeah.
7: Kanal K, from Aarau with love.
5: Next stop, between.
2: Now let's talk about the in-between. This is the next stop of our sonic journey, the moment of transition, when our artist, Sahar Tavakoli, begins her life in Switzerland.
1: Sahar, what would you like to share with us about your migration experience?
4: What I want to say is that it's not migration for me, it's more exile. You know, when you decide to leave your country and you have reasons that and motivations to move, it's migration for me. Or maybe that's the definition for me. But when you have to leave, when you have no other choice and you cannot make any plan except just saving your life and getting out of your country, then it's exile. Yeah? Even if you land in heaven, it's going to be exile for you because you didn't want it. You didn't plan for it. So that's the only thing that I can tell, that I had to come out of my country. Otherwise, I was there and I was like fighting for my life, my friends' lives, and what we were doing. Yeah, through poetry, through, you know, writing, through translation, through different projects.
3: Saharani, how much change your practice, your inspiration, your artwork with this exilium?
4: So when I entered Switzerland, at the very beginning, I was completely like an injured soul. It's these injuries were more in my feelings and soul, not in my body. And I could feel it, and I was more silent than ever. You know, I couldn't communicate. Even now, after 2 years, I still have a network of friends that I couldn't contact them. So it's brought a lot of silence for me, a lot of silence, I would say. What else I want to share is that when my husband and I decided to leave, it was like an unspoken decision because we both came out of this interrogation room and we knew that we should save our life, otherwise we are going to lose it. So we both knew things that we couldn't talk about. And still till now, we don't want to talk about. And we couldn't speak together because everything was under control, our telephone, everything, WhatsApp, our systems, everything. And we didn't trust anyone, and we didn't know if there is a microphone in the house or something, you know. Everything was so far from us. Everything looked so strange. And we wrote letters and to each other, even for very small things. You know, we had a lot of draft papers and we wrote and we talked like, how much money you have now? Or like, it was like very, like very, I don't know, inspector, you know, movie that you cannot imagine. But we were living that. And then we started packing, and it was just the voice of the suitcases rolling in the parquet in the house, and like books that were, you know, we had 3,000 books, issues as books, a complete big wall from books. And then I don't know why we were just moving one book from this shelf to the other one, to the suitcase, and again back to the shelf, because we didn't know what we are doing. So it was sound of all these papers, these luggages and things. Yeah, it was very hard and complicated. But the silence started from there, actually, because we didn't dare to talk and share our voice with each other.
3: Sahar, but also in this silence, you have it, the words, the letters.
4: Yes, it helped. But you know what we did was we burned everything after we wrote, or we made it wet in the tap. So just to clear everything, not to have more like documents for those who were threatening our life. There, and then we arrived in Switzerland in November, and it was snowing, I remember. It was like some days after my birthday, and then it was really another world, like entering another world for us. Everything was white and cold, but we were so lucky because we had good friends that they could, you know, say, help us and save our life.

Good evening, everyone. Welcome to our 50 minutes catharsis performance. This is going to be poetry reading and sharing moments. You are invited to be a part of this performance. Please read with us, sing with us, move with us. Please be with us to build and share this journey as you wish. Please be aware of your own trigger points. We are all fragile and delicate. Please enjoy the present moment.

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1: We have just listened to the sound composition of Sahar's There, Between and Here.
2: Sahar Tabakoli is a poet and interdisciplinary artist born in Tehran, Iran, and currently based in Aargau, Switzerland. Is here with us today to share her artistic and migration journey.
0: Sahar, I want to ask you, what do you want to share with us about this soundboard? And I'm wondering also about a very present element like water in yours.
3: Yeah. This soundboard is actually the very first piece I shared in Switzerland when I arrived. And yeah, since I arrived, actually. And water is very important. You can hear it in different levels because just the way it drops, it gives you another sensation. Imagine raindrops and any kind of, you know, water. You know, we have different shapes, like tears. It's also like, it has the same feeling, like raindrops. And so I wanted water sound of water to be in my piece because it also, it's by nature, you think it's the same thing, you know, chemically speaking, it's like H2O, I would say, but it's a huge word, you know, there are huge aspects and definitions about it, and it's also, it's like it boils feelings, and at the moment I feel myself like my different feelings are boiling, and so it also gives me a sense of coming from the deepest part to the surface, you know, it's the direction is both from up to the down and down to up, so it's like boiling water from the ground, also raining raindrops.
2: On the sound compositions, I also hear the sound of scissors. Can you tell me about that?
3: Yes, scissor is just cutting. It cuts many things. It can cut paper. It can be good, you know, it can give it a shape, but it can also drown it. It can also make it useless. So it also has different meanings and interpretations.
2: And for you, what is the interpretation?
3: In a way, all of them, yeah. I cannot say it's just for me to cut and it reminds me of censorship. It reminds me of censorship, but also it reminds me of making a creative work, like cutting a paper in a good shape. It also reminds me of just ruining something and wanting like to make something disappear, like the way you shred something just to clear it. And
1: Sahar, I'm curious about how is the use of time in this composition? How did you plan the use of time?
3: So the time is something which is really out of our control. We can just feel the time through the movement of our sensation and our breathe. For me, it's so connected to the way we breathe, and you know, every breathe, it means that time is passed, some second just passed. So you cannot see time, you cannot frame time and talk about it in a direct way, but through the sensations and feelings, you can frame it in a way. So I just wanted to capture this in this composition, like three different chapters, exactly like there, in between, and here.
1: And I am also curious to know about silence. Which role plays silence in your composition?
3: So silence in this composition is something that we try to find is there, but it's not there again. So yeah, it's like it has, silence has different layers. If you want to hear silent, you should hear a lot of different levels of sounds and voices. Then you can reach the silent, but in a way, silent doesn't exist. So for me, I invited the audience to the silent, to hear the breeze and to be silent, but I also wanted them to hear a lot more. So it was, in a way, in a contrast, in a contradiction with silence.
2: In that piece, have some sounds in particular connected with your experience of asylum?
3: Many sounds are connected. Like the beginning sound is like a train passing from the light, you know, and when there is this red light and the barrier comes down and then the train passes, and it happens very frequently in Switzerland because we have a lot of train passing from different dorps and villages. So yeah, it's connected also to Switzerland in a way.
0: Thank you, Sahar.
3: Thank you.
4: Next stop, here.
1: We continue this sunny journey through the creative and migratory universes of our guest, Sahar Tavakoli, a poet and interdisciplinary artist currently based in the canton of Aargau.
2: And we arrive at the present, here in Switzerland.
0: Sahar, what are your highlights from the experience of creating these songs for radio?
3: I'm so happy. And, you know, it was a great chance for me to be able to hear more and, you know, participating in different workshops and, you know, to get to know the people that have the same experience or are trying to have the same experience and, you know, sharing same things, same ideas. Yeah, I'm very happy for that.
1: Sahar, I would like to know more about your current work, and I'm curious to hear when appear performance as an interesting media for you.
3: So my current project is it's like piece of puzzles, I would say. The bigger project, the main project actually, is called Catharsis for me, which has the meaning of release in a way. Till now I'm trying to find it, but I couldn't. And yeah, in some points I believe that it doesn't exist. So there is no release, since we are living creatures. And then, so this catharsis for me is poetry, is letter, some letters that I'm writing to my mother in English, and she's not going to read them ever. So it's unsent letters to my mother. But through these letters, I try to just have like a flashback to what I already have behind and what I can hardly imagine from future. And then a part is like photography and like different objects around me, maybe not very important thing, but because of their existence, they are a part of our journey. So we cannot ignore them in a way. Or if we ignore them, we are missing something. And then my drawings, I also do some parts by, you know, these drawings are also some pieces of this big puzzle. And we will see what comes, yeah.
1: And what about the presence of body? Because all those elements have like a red thread, your presence.
3: Yeah, body is very, very, very important element. Because it's uncovered after my exile, you know. Before it was like I don't remember if I talked about it, but because of hijab and covering hair and body and, you know, a very proper way of clothing, dressing up, it was like always disconnected with what you feel as a woman. And, you know, it's like you have an identity, but it's like, I don't know, you are in a bandage, you are just covered and not free.
1: In a performance, you have your body, the presence of your body, but you have also the presence of the spectators, the visitors. Mm-hmm. What happened in you in this presence, with this presence?
3: Audience, you're talking about audience, actually. So it's always important, because when you start sharing and when you start writing or creating something and you want it to be published, to be publicized, so it means that you want it to go public and you want it to be heard, to be discussed, and you should be ready for any of these things. So for me, performance is also like publishing a book. It doesn't have really very different, but I wanted this performance to be interactive, but it couldn't happen because I was inexperienced and I was not very well acquainted with the Swiss culture, so I didn't know how to ask the audience to join me. I asked them, I gave them some booklets, and I also recorded and told them that they can join me, they can have interaction, but I didn't get it away. Yes.
2: Sahar, how is your concept of freedom now in Switzerland?
3: I would say I feel myself free from the moment that I was born. But we live in a society, and this is the government, and this is the monarch who takes our freedom. And so it doesn't mean that it doesn't exist, or I'm not a free person. I am born free, but it's taken. And in Switzerland at the moment, I can say that I feel myself the way that it is, you know, the way that I feel, or I have the tendency of being free, like this.
0: You are already in the artist scene here in Switzerland. How is your perception about make art in Switzerland?
3: I would say I had some experience to share translation projects or art projects with Switzerland also before. Because of the publishing house, we had published some like Swiss literature before in our publishing house. I also translated some poetry from Swiss authors. Daniele Pantano, I translated like 3 poetry collections from him, from English to Persian. He is Swiss, but he writes in English. I also translated a novel by Zoe Yeni. Mm. She is also Swiss, but she writes in English. Mm. And so before that, I also had like readings, or short readings, informal readings or sharings. So it's not something very, very new, but okay, now I'm living here. Before, it was like a project and, you know, I was presenting what I did in my own country. But here I should just start from the base in a way. It's still soon to say.
0: Yeah.
3: But I just want to be in the network, and I just want to be a part of this movement that we are all involved. Not to be like forgotten in a way, not to be not to experience the same thing, you know, that I already did. Because sometimes I feel that, you know, because I moved from that land, that country, I don't exist there anymore. Even if my books are there, even if the things that I did before are there, but I don't exist there anymore. So I just don't want to experience that again. I want to be here, exactly.
1: Which is the role that plays art in the experience of Asil for you?
3: So it's like a portal for me. You know, I can just transform different sensations and experiences through art, and share it with people who doesn't have the same experience, but they are still eager to know more about it.
1: In the frame of your artistic work, I would like to know what are your wishes for the future?
3: My wishes are not very important, I would say.
1: But in the frame of your artistic work is
3: yes.
1: what I want to.
3: You know, they will decide themselves, I would say. When I have an idea or it comes, you know, normally it's like that it brings, you know, I was not supposed to be here now. I was not supposed to live here now. I was not supposed to breathe here now. But it happened. And so I don't have a wish. I'm just observing what's coming. And I'm sure that I will do my best, yeah, to render it.
1: Sound is an invisible thread that connects memories, times, and places. In this episode of Resonance, we have traced a sonic map of the migration journey of Sahar Tavakoli.
0: Resonance is a program that shares the creative and migration experience of artists currently based in Switzerland through three moments that represent some stage of migration, there, in between, and here.
2: After this sonic journey, we can say that art is also a migrant by nature. It expands, moves, and transforms with every experience. Thank you, Sahar, for joining us on this journey. May your art continue to resonate.
3: Thank you so much for your invitation. It was really a pleasure to work with you. So I'm a part of a project called Weiter Schreiben Swiss. So you can always find information about my readings or programs there. And also I have a website under construction, which is www.sahartavakoli.com, just as my name is. And thank you so much for giving me the chance to talk. And thank you for those who are listening.
0: Thank you, Sahar.
1: Thank you. We thank everyone who joined us on this sonic journey. Visit resonanceh.ch to find more information about our upcoming destinations with artists currently based in Switzerland.
0: And so we come to the end of this sonic journey on Resonance Radio. In our next episode, a new artist will take us in another territory, another memory, another way of inhabiting the world. What will that destination be?
2: We invite you to discover it in the next edition of Resonance. Until then.
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Now when you're seen out dancing with a chick of another guy, he walks up to you and taps you on the shoulder, you look him right in the eye. 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

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We're going to do a record we had in 1956 on TNT Records, and this is one a few record collectors have located. For what reason, I know not. Unless they got a lot of peanut butter. That's what I did with them back then. But anyway, here's a little bit of Bob Tanner's TNT label, Caterpillar from 56.